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0: Nice parking, Sam. And here comes Tanya on a bike, off to French class.
1: Hiya.
0: Sam, so your car door doesn't hit Tanya when you get out, if you can, open it with the hand furthest from it, so you'll see who's walking, riding or cycling behind you. Far to go, Tanya.
1: Van 5 minutes.
0: Lost on me. 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
2: Hey, we're XXX and XXX from Sunset Comedy Club. Then talk about the show coming up and where people can get tickets or if they can buy it on the door. Oh no.
3: I think that's what we've been told to say. We just need to add
2: yes!
3: around it.
2: Right, who are we again? What's your name?
3: My name is Alex Irons. What's your name?
2: And what? It's Sam Joseph. And we're
3: nice
2: comedians who've like seen tarot for the barren desert of lacking laughter. But now you can get the Sunset Comedy Club every second and fourth Tuesday of the month in the Junction Pub just around the corner from Harrow on the Hill Station.
3: It's absolutely free to come in, and we have 10 comedians every 2 weeks who are up and coming in the London and surrounding areas of the comedy scene. They're all absolutely fantastic, but you've got to come and check them out. We do advise that you come early to avoid disappointment.
2: Yeah, also, there's a happy hour between 5 and 8 at the Junction Pub for just £3 on many of the great drinks. And, you know, come up and we're in the function room above the Junction, and it's great fun. It's great fun. Please come and enjoy it because, you know, where else are these comedians going to get therapy?
4: When it comes to heart attacks, you might be surprised to hear the symptoms don't always feel severe. You could experience a squeezing across the chest, a feeling of unease, a sense something's not quite right. Don't be tempted to dismiss the signs and wait to see what happens. The faster you seek medical help, the better your chances. It's never too early to call 999 and describe your symptoms. Your NHS is here for you.
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0: 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He's getting to more gigs this year, and the next is the sound of saying, I got you, mate. 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Click your seatbelt, because you're twice as likely to be killed or seriously injured if you don't think.
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10: There are two types of drive you can have on the motorway. One that feels like this. Or one that feels... like this. The difference is just a few little changes, like giving more space to the car in front or not hogging the middle lane. Because being a little more considerate on the road actually reduces congestion and collisions, which transforms everyone's journey. So we all feel a little less and a lot more. National Highways.
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0: Did you know HGVs have four zones of limited vision around them? If you're in one of these areas, you may not be seen by the driver. These four limited vision zones are in front, behind, and at both sides of the HGV. So when you're driving around a HGV, don't linger around them, because they may not notice you're there. Know the HGV zones. National Highways.
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0: Animals can't speak to drivers. But if they could, they would be asking us, telling us by the sounds of it, to put our litter and fruit waste in the bin. Because roadside litter kills an estimated 3 million animals every year. No wonder they sound miffed. So let's lend them a paw. Let's take our rubbish with us and bin it properly. National Highways. And what's that? They said thanks very much.
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repair beneath the stains of time. 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What have I become?

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2: If you're renting for the first time, here's something you need to know. 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And they don't have to test your smoke alarms. It's like paying the rent. You've got to do that. 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

0: Well, hello there.
1: David Rees's breakfast piece.
0: That's the show. We started. It's 7 o'clock, which means I'm here, David Rees, till 9 o'clock this morning for David Rees's breakfast piece. You're welcome. Got some music coming up for you. You're going to have two songs to kickstart your day with no talking in between, and then you'll be ready to hear my witterings for the next couple of hours. It's Tuesday, it's breakfast, it's Radio Harrow.

It's Radio Harrow at breakfast. Good morning, I'm David Rees. Now, we're going to talk about some health news now. Looking at the NHS website, that's nhs.uk, there is a button on there called the Health A to Z, and they have a list of different conditions and topics, common topics, that the health service deal with. And I thought, well, this is a good feature to do, so we can talk about this on the radio, and we can go through and read out some of them. So I'm going to look at the letter I on the A to Z of health, and we're going to look at, let's go with ingrown toenail, which isn't nice, but we still need to talk about it. An ingrown toenail is a common problem where the nail grows into the toe, and it can be painful, but there are things you can do to ease it. It usually happens on the big toe, but you can get it on any of them. Your toe may be red, painful, or swollen. It can get infected as well. Sorry about this, everyone. I know you're having your breakfast, but a sign of an infected toe includes pus coming out of it, and you feel hot and shivery. 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We'll talk about it on the show, because light's the best disinfectant, sunlight the best disinfectant, and we get to talk about issues we don't on the radio normally.

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I'm David Rees, here with you from 7 o'clock this morning all the way through till 9. This is David Rees's Breakfast Piece. Thank you for tuning in this morning.

effect of Gen Z, taking lots more photographs. And, you know, because you've got mobiles in your pocket now, you've got a chance to be able to take photographs of everything, OK? And this is really boring, mundane things, but you can just take a photo. I always find it weird when people go round museums and they photograph all the exhibits and all of the, like, panels, you know, which tells you about each exhibit. Photograph every one of them. And I'm thinking, when are you going to look at these? Never. It'll be, like, 10 years' time and you'll look and you'll go, what's this? Oh, it's Jackson Pollock. OK. I don't even remember going to see that. Very, very odd. And I think we should go back to a time when we used to print up... We're obviously not going to do this, by the way, but I think we should go back to a time when we used to get our film cameras. We only had about, what, 20-odd pictures we could take. We didn't know whether they were going to be any good until we got them, and half of them had your finger in front of the lens, or it was without the flash, which should have had it. And it's nice, because we were much more discerning on what we photographed back then. I think that when you actually had physical photographs in an album, you'd actually get the album out and you'd have a look, and you just paid more attention to it. I've got photographs from when I went on holiday this year, and I've gone through them, and actually from about 5 years ago, and they just don't have the same impact because they're just so easy to see. I look at them and they're on the screen, and you're used to seeing one thing flash up for a moment, and then your mind gets distracted by something else. And I just think there's nothing wrong with physical photographs. I'll be interested to see, out of these 1,000 photos we take every year, how many of them are actually decent and we want to show people them? Probably not many, I venture.

0: David Rees here on Radio Harrow at breakfast. Good morning. 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
2: My dad said he knew our house like the back of his hand. But when the fire got going, he couldn't see the back of his hand. 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Dad and me went through the bedroom window. 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I just wish he'd had it before the fire started. Then we'd all have got out.
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It's Radio Harrow at breakfast. Good morning, I'm David Rees. Now, I've been volunteering here at this station since I was 16, so in 1999, and this was my first job, I suppose, really. Didn't get paid for it, but it was my first foray out into the big wide world. And my first job, actually, was at Heriot Caterers in Wealdstone. You know, the cake shop, they used to have the really old-style vans with the brass frontage. I used to polish those. That was what I was hired to do. And then I started going out on jobs where I'd start loading and unloading the van at the, you know, weddings and birthday parties and things like that. So that was my first job. And Harrow Online, the website harrowline.org, have been asking their Facebook fans what were their first jobs in Harrow. And the headline is From Kodak to Woolworths. Oh, gosh, both classics. Right, other well-known Harrow employers such as Kodak, Debenhams, Winsor & Newton, alongside other smaller shops. Sally Roberts said that her first job was as a junior in the ladies' department of Lillian Skinner in Station Road. And it was a family firm then. And Jan Hughes worked at Universal Stationers near Soper's during the 60s. And Pam Huggins worked at the Soper's office, where the staff added up the day's takings before, of course, you know, AI took over that kind of job. Other jobs as well. There was a woman who said she was a Saturday girl and had a job in the holidays at Broadhurst, the school outfitters, and also Debenhams, JD Sports. Anyone? Oh, Virgin Megastores as well. Classic. I haven't seen R-Price actually here, because that was where you used to go to get your 99p singles, wasn't it? But yeah, it's just very nice. And I hear lots of people going down on you know, the world today, saying, well, AI is going to stop all these Saturday jobs. But I'm sure if you try and keep a positive vibe, have a chat with your family and stuff, find out how they went about it, maybe some of the old ways are still a good way to go, rather than just, you know, reeling off loads and loads of CVs. I don't know. I'm not saying that's the right or wrong way, but it's just nice to have a little bit of a reminisce and maybe focus on how things can be better. It's Radio Harrow at breakfast. I'm David Rees. Monday to Friday between 7 and 9 in the morning. 2 hours of radio volunteering for you to play some great music to help you feel a bit better. Maybe you're feeling a bit down. Music is the best way to improve your lot and to feel really good about yourself.

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It's amazing, really, isn't it? 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That's Radio Harrow, and thank you very much for tuning in this morning.

It's Radio Harrow, it's breakfast, I'm David Rees. Radio Harrow is a health and well-being station, and one way to be healthy is to get out in the fresh air and just go exploring, maybe. And I'm just looking at this article at Harrow Online. I want to give them the credit, because this is where I'm finding this content this morning. And it talks about a hidden river that's flowing through Harrow that most of you don't know exists, according to this. Now, if you listen to this and then you go, I knew it existed, well, good for you. Don't show off. It's not, no one likes a, you know, show off, do they? But the article here says that health and well-being experts have long since said that a stroll by a waterway can be a great stress reliever and improve mental health. And we may not be as grand as the Thames, but we're looking at the River Pin in this article here. Now, of course, that's what Pinner comes from, OK? And the article says something here about ricelet, which is interesting, because I know that if you have American friends or you hear Americans, because, you know, they can't say Leicester, they say Leicester. Like, ricelet, I think, is rooslip, I've heard before. Rustlip? I'm not sure, actually, but they never say it properly. Well, apparently, the term is said to be made up of two old English words for rush and leap. And the story has it that it came about because Ryslip was known as the place where you could leap over the River Pin. And then it became Ryslip. So here's some places you could go and find the River Pin and get a little bit of health and well-being, fresh air and such like. So it goes through Pinner. It's what Pinner is named after. It was once upon a time 12 miles long, known as Ryslip Brook. And during World War II, a decision was made to dam up the River Pin at the lower end of Pinner High Street to collect reserve water in the event of a fire. But there's still a few places you can get a glimpse of the river. Harrow Weald Common, that's the highest point you can view the river. Long Meadows in Eastcote. Haydon Hall Lodge, as it goes through its journey through Eastcote. Haydon Hall Lodge is a stately home built in the 1630s for Lady Alice, Dowager Countess of Derby. And the original hall's gone, but the handsome building sits in place and is used by Eastcote Cricket Club. It's next to that grounds there where they use that. And the River Pin goes around there as well. So, yeah, if you're planning to go out and about, the River Pin is where it's at. That is where you can go and get some fresh air, enjoyment, and hear the babbling brooks, and just really get out there and have a nice time here in Harrow.

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I'm David Rees. This is Radio Harrow. David Rees's breakfast piece. Now, I finish at 9 o'clock in the morning, and then 12 hours later at 9 p.m, it is Harrow Today, our flagship show. It's on Monday to Friday at 9 p.m. It's a different team of presenters every single day. So it's the same show, but it's slightly different because of the dynamics of all the different presenters. A little bit of chemistry is different each night, so it's quite good to hear different kind of ideas and features that come out during the show. So tune in to Harrow Today tonight at 9 p.m. and see what it's about, and I bet you won't be disappointed.

0: on our website, radioharrow.org. It's brand new. If you haven't checked it out yet, have a look. It looks fantastic. Nice and slick. Beautiful, I may say. And you can hear us there by clicking live to Radio Harrow.
1: I never met you, but I wanted to invite you to the party. And you walked in with those green

more than just music. It's Radio Harrow. It's Breakfast. I'm David Rees. Now, this song may make you think about going to the clubs or going on holiday to Ibiza or something like that, getting on a plane. It's lovely, isn't it, the idea of it? Maybe even if you're not going clubbing, you're just going for your holiday. It just feels nice. It's good. Makes you feel in a good mood. Then you realise you're sitting next to a child, or you've got a child behind you, and you're worried it'll kick your chair and stuff like that. Now, obviously, I've been on a flight with my daughter now since she was born. In fact, the earliest we went was when she was 6 months old. Clara was well-behaved. She was only little. And she was old enough for one of those, like, bassinets, so she could, like, lie down. It was like she had first-class seating. She could lie flat, but the rest of us had to sit with our legs up against our necks. You know, it was not a very good thing. But anyway, for her it was. And, you know, people have a bad rap about children. They just go, oh, gosh, they're going to just annoy us all the way. And they're not all like that. You don't want to tar all the children with the same brush. Having said that, there is a story here in the news which may set your teeth on edge if you are worried about this kind of thing. A flight in Canada has been cancelled after a child refused to sit down and fasten their seatbelts. So this is the airline that's called Porter Airlines. It's a service that had left the terminal at Victoria International Airport in British Columbia. So they'd left the gate. They're starting to go to the runway. They're taxiing. So you think, I'm on the way. We're going to get on holiday. It's going to be lovely. Now, according to the airline, a parent and cabin crew repeatedly tried to get the child to sit in the seat and didn't succeed with it. And the plane was forced to return to the gate so that they could be removed, along with their luggage. And they had to disembark, the rest of them. But it delayed the Toronto-bound flight beyond the runway's closure time of 12:30 in the morning, leaving passengers stranded for the night. So they didn't even get their flight. Oh, my word. I mean, what's a child doing on the plane that late anyway? It's way past their bedtime, isn't it?

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15: 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Now, there are many ways to listen to this station. One of them is via a smart speaker. So if you've got a smart speaker, then you can use it to listen to Radio Harrow. And if you haven't got one, go get one, because it just makes changing the radio station very simple. You just say the trigger word, whatever it is, play Radio Harrow, and there we are. Then you suddenly hear me on the radio talking. 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
1: Blimey, is Tuesday's show finished already? Oh, I've got to go. Right, it's coming up to 9, so I'll see you tomorrow from 7 for Wednesday's breakfast piece. Coming up tonight at 7 o'clock, Steve Pynchon is here with a test of time. Can you guess the year? You'll have a go later tonight. See how you get on. 9 o'clock will be the Harrow Today. I was about to call it the Request Show. Harrow Today is on from 9 today with the Tuesday team. Right, I'm going for a lie down.

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5: 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Over the next 2 hours, I'll be playing you an awesome mix of tracks, like literally anything and everything that you can think of. Any genre. If you're into jazz, I got you. If you're into blues, I got you. If you're into pop, I got you. If you're into dance music, I got you. If you're into electronic music, I got you. If you're into rock music, I got you. If you're into heavy metal, I kind of got you as well. Basically, I've got you. So let's get on with the show. Let's kick it off with something old followed by something new. Let's shuffle.

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1: 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Have you got us saved on your phone? Have you got us saved? Where's the WhatsApp number on your phone? Do you have Radio Harrow on? If not, I'm very disappointed in you. What I want you to do now, if you haven't already, is go to your phone, open it up, go to add contact, type Radio Harrow, that's our name, and then add this number in to your contacts. I mean it, add this in. 0208 869 3959. That's 0208 869 3959. Add that in, and then presto, in your WhatsApp, we should pop up, and you should be able to message in whenever you like. If you're loving the music on The Shuffle, if you're loving the music on anyone else's show as well, not just me, get in touch, let us know. We'd love to hear from you. If you've got anything you want to say, any shout outs, any requests, get in touch, add us on WhatsApp, and we can chat. How great would that be?

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9: 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Have you guys followed us on Instagram or Twitter? You need to follow us, guys. 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Very easy to find. And we do all sorts of stuff on there. You can find out all about the latest shows, all the latest updates from the station. 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So there's loads of great stuff there, lots of great bits of advice, and lots of really interesting people to hear from as well. So if you're not following us on the socials, on Instagram, on Twitter, at Radio Harrow is what you need to do so you don't miss out on any of our great content. Everybody.

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2: 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I am loving the shuffle this morning on Radio Harrow. I hope you are too. I'll be back in a sec with some more great songs because I'm here with you until 12.
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2: 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Very easy to find. 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You can find out all about the latest shows, all the latest updates from the station. 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So if you're not following us on the socials, on Instagram, on Twitter, at Radio Harrow is what you need to do so you don't miss out on any of our great content.

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They say time flies by when you're having fun, and I think time flies by when you're having great music on. Honestly, this past hour has just gone so super quick, and the music has just been absolutely on fire. Hope you've been feeling the same, and hope it's flying by for you too. And if not, I'm hopefully going to fly by with the next hour of great music coming your way too.

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9: 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Who's ready for another hour of random musical goodness? 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
3: 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I've got lots more tunes lined up, so don't go anywhere. I hope you're enjoying the music so far, but let's keep it going with some more shuffling madness.

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You gotta hold on. 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
1: Oh my God, I am loving the shuffle this morning. 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I hope you're enjoying it too. 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
1: It's your Tuesday chill zone almost coming to an end before we play our last track. Thank you so much for shuffling with us this Tuesday. I will be back tomorrow morning again from 10 a.m, but keep it locked on Radio Harrow all day long because we've got lots of great music. And of course, Harrow Today will be up at 9 p.m. I'll see you tomorrow.

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4: 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Oh no.
5: I think that's what we've been told to say. We just need to add
4: yes!
5: around it.
4: Right, who are we again? What's your name?
5: My name is Alex Irons. What's your name?
4: And what? It's Sam Joseph. And we're
5: nice
4: comedians
5: you,
4: who've like seen tarot for the barren desert of lacking laughter. But now you can get the Sunset Comedy Club every second and fourth Tuesday of the month in the Junction Pub just around the corner from Harrow on the Hill Station.
5: It's absolutely free to come in when we have 10 comedians every 2 weeks who are up and coming in the London and surrounding areas of the comedy scene. They're all absolutely fantastic, but you've got to come and check them out. We do advise that you come early to avoid disappointment.
4: Yeah, also, there's a happy hour between 5 and 8 at the Junction Pub for just £3 on many of the great drinks. And, you know, come up and we're in the function room above the Junction, and it's great fun. It's great fun. Please come and enjoy it because, you know, where else are these comedians going to get therapy?
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0: We've got Stew.
1: Hello. Yes, so I've got my infamous Stew Possible quiz. I have got six questions for you, I believe, yes. So, multiple choice.
0: Yep.
1: Are we ready?
0: We are ready.
1: Okay, there are random questions. They're not all themed. Question one, how many times has England won the Men's Football World Cup? Is it once, twice, three times, or four times?
0: Is that a serious question?
1: It is.
2: Oh, what? I know it is.
1: I'll give you the answer later. Don't say just yet.
2: Okay.
1: Question two, how many permanent teeth does a dog have?
0: Oh.
1: Is it 20, 33, 42, or 58?
0: Oh, say those options again, please.
1: 20, 33, 42, or 58. Question three, Matt Goss, Luke Goss, and Craig Logan made up which band? Was it Kajagoogoo? Was it Spandau Ballet? Was it Bros? Or was it Wet, Wet, Wet?
0: Oh, blast from the past, that question.
1: Yes.
3: I can feel it in my fingers. I can feel it in my toes.
1: Question four. How many goals did England score excluding penalty shootouts at the men's 2018 FIFA World Cup?
0: What?
1: Was it 10, 12, 14 or 8?
0: 10, 12.
1: 14 or 8. The men's 2018 FIFA World Cup, excluding penalty shootouts. Question five. What does Bridget Jones name her baby in the film series third instalment? Is it Peter, Dave, William or Paul?
0: I've seen it, but I don't remember.
3: I don't think I've seen that one.
0: It's hilarious. So funny.
1: Finally, question six. How many spice options are there at Nando's? Is it 5, 4, 8 or 6?
0: Well, as in when you go to the counter and they say, what were the options?
1: Whatever's on the menu. How many spice options are there at Nando's? 5, 4, 8 or 6?
3: Oh.
0: Oh, wait, hold on. You know what? I know there was one that they were trying out as a limited edition, but I don't know.
1: Sounds intriguing.
0: If they still have it.
1: Yeah. Save it for later when I give the answers.
0: I'm going to go with...
1: Any
0: both
1: questions
0: options
1: you want to get?
0: Oh, that's tricky. But no.
3: Okay.
1: Okay.
3: Ooh,
1: so,
3: I don't know.
1: So, Stew Possible, six questions. Six questions for the quiz. Question number one. How many times has England won the Men's Football World Cup? Once, twice, three times, or four times?
0: Once.
2: 1966.
1: Correct is the answer once. That was just too easy.
0: Yeah. That's why I asked you. Is that a trick question?
1: I found it on the internet, so it must be true. Question number two. How many permanent teeth does a dog have? 20, 33, 42 or 58?
2: Now, technically, I should know this because I have two dogs. So I'm going to guess 32.
3: Oh, I went 20.
1: Okay.
0: I went 42.
1: Wow. That's interesting. The answer is 42.
0: Yay!
1: Going to go home and count them now. Question three. Matt Goss, Luke Goss and Craig Logan made up which band? Kajagoogoo, Spandau Ballet, Bros or Wet, Wet, Wet?
3: I went Wet, Wet, Wet.
2: I went Wet, Wet, Wet as well.
0: Bros.
1: The answer is Bros. Question four. How many goals did England score excluding penalty shootouts at the men's 2018 FIFA World Cup? 10, 12, 14 or 8?
2: I went with 14.
0: I went with 14.
3: I went with 8.
1: 12. Ooh. The answer is 12.
3: Oh. Oh my God, I'm really silly.
1: What does Bridget Jones name her baby in the film series third instalment? Peter, Dave, William or Paul?
3: I want it to be Dave, but I think it's William.
2: Yeah. this is a complete guess. I went with William.
0: I went William.
4: I went Peter.
1: Ooh. The answer is William.
0: Yeah.
1: Yeah. Dave would have been funny.
3: Dave.
1: What, Dave? Question six. How many spice options are there at Nando's? Now, 5, 4, 8 or 6?
2: I think it's 5.
0: Yeah, I put 5.
3: I put 5.
2: You've got the plain...
0: No, I've seen the
1: answer.
0: The
1: answer is 6.
0: Damn. Oh, no, that's file one. What's
1: so,
0: permanent?
3: Yeah. Thing?
1: What they have, they've got plain-ish, passion fruit or passion fruit or mango.
0: Yeah, that's the time.
1: Lemon and herb, medium, hot and extra hot.
3: Right.
1: Yeah.
0: Okay.
1: Passion fruit and mango.
3: Well, you've made me feel very silly.
1: That's all right.
0: I got 4 out of 6.
3: Well done.
2: You made me feel hungry now.
1: There we go. You're going to Nando's next after this.
2: If they're open.

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0: We're going to be talking about, well, I'm not going to be. Peter and Oliver are going to be talking about their favourite game.
1: It is, what is your favourite game? Which is the Cardigans song. Is your what is your favourite game? It's called What's Your Favourite Game? Or Losing My Favourite Game, actually. Mm-hmm. So, Oliver, what is your favourite game?
2: Oh, I'm not too sure. I mean, a game I've been playing at the moment that I'm... It's an older game. It's not my favourite, but it's a game I've been playing recently. It's called Star Wars Republic Commando.
1: Okay.
0: Well, am I not surprised it's got Star Wars in it?
1: Yes.
2: It's quite an old game now.
1: It's an old game, is it?
0: Is it? When you say old, how old?
2: If I find out,
0: A few years.
2: Let me just check.
0: Okay. Actually, I know this is going to be a sideline, but one of my favourite games is Monopoly.
1: Yes.
0: And apparently, well, I drove past somewhere where they've got the life-size Monopoly that you play. So you actually walk

0: Hey. Oh.
1: And the only zippy I know is from a program.
0: Rainbow. I thought they called motorbikes zippies as well.
1: Zippy.
0: The zippy.
1: Oh, right. Yeah, so Grand Theft Auto, I know of that one.
0: Yes. And also... Yeah, you haven't played it, what?
1: I haven't played it, though.
0: No, but I heard that in Grand Theft Auto San Andreas, Samuel Jackson in it, he plays Officer Tenpenny. Samuel Jackson's been in quite a lot of things.
1: He has, hasn't he? He's quite a legend, isn't he?
0: Yeah, my dad recognised his voice, but I actually looked it up as well, and it was Samuel Jackson.
1: Oh, it was?
0: He was like, Oliver.
2: Yeah.
0: He was like... Welcome home, Carl.
2: Yeah.
0: Like that. That's Samuel Jackson.
1: He's got one of those voices, hasn't he, that makes you sit up and listen.
0: Yeah.
1: Yeah. Any other favourite games?
0: Favourite games? I also like FIFA.
1: All right.
0: Oliver beat me at FIFA. And he also beat me at Star Wars. He was the Darth Vader and he just came out of nowhere.

0: Doors closing.
1: I had to take the lift to get back to the studio. I think, are we all here?
2: We're back, yeah.
1: Yes.
2: Well, I got the stairs, so... I took the stairs.

0: And Oliver, what did you take?
1: Jetpack.
0: It's like you just came through the window, Oliver.
1: Well, let's move on to our next topic. It's being announced that Star Wars Celebration, that there'll be three new Star Wars movies coming out.
2: Three? Drum roll, I think.
0: I think drum roll. I got a drum roll here, right here.
2: Three new Star Wars movies. Yeah. Wow.
1: Lucasfilm Studio showcased a Star Wars Celebration Europe at 2023. Lucasfilm President Kathleen Kennedy announced there'll be three new live-action Star Wars films are on their way.
0: Yes.
1: The movies are... Yeah. And one will be called Dawn of the Jedi, and which will be take place 15 years.
2: Dawn of the Jedi,
1: which will take place 15 years after the Rise of Skywalker. And so about rebuilding the Order. One will be about the Mandalorian and all the other shows focused on that, and about that, and then one will take place, and one will take place. I think 15,000 years before the Phantom Menace. It'd be about that one be called Dawn of the Jedi. I don't know what the race the other ones would be called, and it'd be about the first Jedi and stuff, and the rest of it and stuff.
2: So they go backwards first of all, and then go.
1: I'm not sure. One will take place 15 years after the last film.
2: All right.
1: One will take 15 years before Episode One. I mean, not 15,000 years before Episode One,
2: right.
1: And one will take place like during the era, the Mandalorian show and stuff.
2: Oh wow,
0: Bridget, I got a drum roll.
2: Oh, we've got a drum roll because we've got the three Star Wars movies coming up.
0: Want to play it?
2: Go on, let's have a drum roll for the three Star Wars movies. So we're going to be looking forward to that. Yep. Then are they all going to be released within the next year or so?
1: I'm not sure. I think they've been announced, but I'm not sure when they'll be released. I think if I were to guess, 5 years, four, nothing like that.
2: All right. Well, it's that's just a lot of work. So. Three films.
1: I'm not too sure how long it would take.
2: Yeah. And will you be going to see that at the cinema or?
1: Yes, probably.
2: Yeah. I think you get the full effect of. A film like Star Wars when you go to the cinema with all the music. Yes. Yeah.
0: Is Darth Vader going to pay you a visit in the cinema?
1: No, I mean, it won't be in any of the films. He won't be in any of
0: the films. Are you the Darth Vader?
1: No.
2: Mm-hmm. Scary.

0: Rayner's Lane to Kenton.
1: From Hatch End to Sudbury.
0: This is
1: Harrow Today.
2: Right.
3: Did anyone else find that when they had unexpected visitors in their home, they sort of secret thing to kind of suggest that they leave is to kind of go, right then.
4: Is that your signal that you've had enough?
3: It was my dad's signal, yeah.
4: Right, so the stretch of the arms and the right then means...
3: The right then, yeah, that was the thing.
4: It's time to go.
3: That was the thing. Right then.
2: It's certainly one way to get rid of burglars, I have to say.
4: Yeah.
2: Very, that make them feel socially awkward, like, oh, we're being impolite. Sorry, I know it's late.
4: Yeah.
2: We should go.
4: Sorry, we're being too rude here.
2: Yeah.
3: So, we were talking behind the scenes in the Radio Harrow Media Suite about the first... musical item that we may have purchased.
4: Yeah.
3: The first single, the first album, or the first gig that we went to. Steve, what was your memory?
4: Yeah, I have this conversation sometimes with Neil Ford, he of this parish, but not tonight. And he always sort of can't move any further when he says his and I say mine, because my first gig was The Jam at the 100 Club. And there's no top in that one.
3: No.
4: As far as you're concerned. So, yes, that was my very first gig. And to be honest, I had no idea what I was looking at to begin with, because punk was very new and I was lucky to get in. I didn't really know what I was witnessing until, you know, some years afterwards. But, yeah.
2: Yeah. Wow. Now you're like, oh, thank God I was there. I wish I'd known.
4: Nail that one to the mast. What about you, Shrey?
3: So I've got two. I've got my first gig that I went to with my mum, and I didn't really appreciate who I was seeing at the time. And that was a very famous Indian Bollywood singer called Lata Mangeshkar.
4: Okay.
3: And she's a big deal.
4: Where was this?
3: This was in Wembley.
4: Okay.
3: This was years before I moved to this part of the world.
4: Yeah.
3: But the first gig that I will always remember... as my choice was to see Aerosmith at Clapham Calling in 2013, so about 10 years ago. And they put on a fantastic show, not least because in addition to Aerosmith, there was Richie Sambora from Bon Jovi. So we got this beautiful mix of Aerosmith doing their thing, but then Steven Tyler from Aerosmith inviting Richie Sambora on stage, and then both of them singing together.
4: Wow.
3: Singing Dream On together, which was just incredible. And I can still kind of imagine the June, like the sort of chilliness that night. It was June and it was like 11 o'clock at night, but you could just see the flares going up, and it was brilliant.
2: Wow.
4: Now that's proper first, isn't it?
2: Oof, I tell you what, with that and The Jam, there's no beating it.
4: Come on, Mark.
3: Come on, tell us now that you saw the Venga Boys. Come on.
2: I mean, I've only ever been to three concerts.
4: Oh. Okay.
2: And the first one was brought to by my family. It's Frank Turner, who they all like. He's sort of like a punk, folk, fun musician with great lyrics. And then my friend dragged me to a country gig. And I people like country music. I can't abide it. I was there. and that was at a tiny little venue. And then shortly afterwards, we went to go see King Crimson at the Royal Albert Hall, which was amazing. I've not been to one since because I'm worried about it being better or worse than that, basically.
4: So you can come back on here and kind of, you know...
2: Go, it was rubbish.
4: Not
2: worth it.
3: So those are the first concerts we've been to, but what about the first actual musical item that we've purchased and we've held?
4: Well, I don't know about purchased, because back in the day...
2: you stole them.
4: Yeah, I nicked them all.
3: Ah.
4: Before, when I was but a lad, and we're going back a long way now... you used to have a little box of records at the back of newsagents, little 7-inch singles. Nobody else wanted. They'd have got to number 23 in the charts and then faded into obscurity, so no one knew what to do with them then. I think I probably had one of those out of there. But the first song I remember actually owning was called Silly Love Songs by Wings.
2: Okay.
4: We've probably got it here, I would imagine.
2: Yeah. I think it's a 10cc. Eric Stewart track or something like
4: could well be, but Silly Love Songs by Wings.
3: Interesting. While Mark doesn't look for that spontaneously live on air,
2: and I don't find it, or do I? Oh, wink, wink.
4: Spontaneously not finding it on our library.
3: But yep. When my first bit of music that I bought was a cassette, and obviously I'm slightly younger than you, Steve. Just a couple of years. We went to the same school. When I was young, there was a music shop near where I grew up called Our Price. I don't know if that rings a bell.
4: Oh, yeah. I had one of those. Yeah.
2: Like Rumblows.
3: And there you could buy CDs and cassettes.
4: Yes.
3: And they had listening booths where you could go in and you could listen to an item of music.
4: Yeah, remember those?
3: From that you could then buy.
2: Yeah.
3: When I was young, there was a TV show on the BBC called No Sweat. Mm. And it was a TV show about a fictional band called North and South that were actually a real band, but the show was a fictional story.
2: Hmm.
3: And the show was called No Sweat, and they released an album, and the single from that album was called No Sweat. And that was the first cassette that I bought. Okay. I still have it.
2: Was it good?
3: I mean, it's not something I listen to now.
2: No Sweat by No Sweat off of No Sweat.
3: No, I listened to it the other day and a little part of me cringed.
2: Oh.
3: But it's nice to have that memory.
2: But that's what being a child is all about.
3: Exactly. Queuing up about. For half an hour to spend £1.99.
2: I'd like No Sweat, please.
3: On a cassette that's got two songs.
4: Yeah.
2: Exactly. And you're always the music shop owner, always going, you sure? You sure you want that?
4: Sure you want that?
2: It's nice to look back at these stories, because you do see a different person, basically. You're completely removed. The Jam's your favourite band now, Steve. And yeah, at the time, you're like, who the hell are these people?
4: Well, exactly. I mean, I didn't know what I would say. I didn't know what I was witnessing, really. But and that was before they broke... I suppose they broke the UK charts, mainly with things like Eton Rifles at the time.
2: Yeah. Going what year was it you saw them?
4: 78.
2: Okay, so just about Setting Sun sort of time.
4: Just before they were... really pushing. So there was a time of News of the World, David Watts, down in the tube station at midnight. So they were just about pushing the top 40.
2: There we are. Yeah, we're down the tube station at midnight. A real number one smash that, yeah.
3: What about you, Mark? First sort of musical purchase?
2: God, I don't know. I didn't really get into music until I was about sort of 17.
4: Mm.
2: So I don't know. I think, to be honest... it must have been like a soundtrack for a Tarantino film or something, with all those classic 60s and 70s tunes on it. I think that was probably it. So, yeah.
3: We've had a message from a friend of the show.
2: Yeah.
3: Who's also off this parish. Funny story. David Reese, who hosts The Breakfast Piece every morning, 7 to 9, only here on Radio Harrow. And he has sent in a message saying, loving the show, first single purchase, ... Hanson's Mbop,
4: which is all right,
3: and then he's justified it with a
4: as first things go. It's not the most.
3: That's a great track, but
2: there's no such thing as a guilty pleasure.
3: No.
4: Absolutely,
3: is that one that you play on? You must have played that on the.
4: I've
3: one,
4: played Hanson
3: on your
4: absolutely
3: on your sets.
4: I have indeed. Yes,
2: that's all you ever play.
4: Yeah, me and Hanson,
2: back to back Hanson.
4: Absolutely,
2: you and the one Hanson.
4: The one
2: you're tight as anything.
4: Yeah,
2: it's just sort of an amorphous three-headed blob.
3: What have we got queued up next?
2: We have got we've got all sorts of stuff queued up. Let's have one and see what else we have on the other side.
3: Let's go.

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And it feels like I'm drowning, pulling against the stream.

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Though this season of her life had been cold, lonely, and tough, though she slipped back into a darkness she had hoped by now to have overcome, she had learned a beautiful lesson as she kissed her girls goodbye and thanked them for getting her out the house. 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

0: Very good evening to you. Welcome along. It's 3 minutes past seven on a Tuesday evening. Where else would you rather be? Yes, of course, it's Radio Harrow with you all the way through to 11 o'clock tonight and between now and 8 o'clock. Welcome along to the test of time. Yes, if you've never heard the show before, this is where you take a Rock and Roll Hall of Fame break and park your bus in one particular year. And all you've got to do, ladies and gentlemen, is tell us which year you think all these terrific tunes come from. It is that straightforward. 0208 869 3959 if you want to get in touch. And we would love to hear from you. Also, here's my partner in crime, Mr. Neil Ford. Good evening, mate. How are you?
1: Hello, darling. Hello,
0: are you well?
1: Darling. Yes, very good. Thank you.
0: Have you had a good day?
1: I have had a good day.
0: Good.
1: I have had a good. It's nice not to be sweaty as soon as you step one foot outside your house.
0: It's much cooler, but still a bit sticky. But I think it's starting to trend downwards, isn't it? Which is, I know we probably shouldn't say this. By the time we get to middle of November, we're thinking, oh, I wish
1: just
0: I had
1: took
0: that
1: the words out of my mouth,
0: 30 degrees again whilst we're swimming down the road. But anyway, we do need the rain. There is no doubt.
1: You weren't
0: about
1: being
0: it.
1: Very helpful with your song choices.
0: No, wasn't I?
1: Fiendishly difficult.
0: What, the OJs?
1: Yep.
0: Really?
1: Well, for me.
0: All right, well,
1: maybe not for the rest of the people listening.
0: We shall give people a helping hand as we weaned our way through until 8 o'clock, and we'll tell them all things to do with the television, the movies, the news, all sorts of stuff. And we will then give them plenty of opportunities to get in touch and plenty of ways to get in touch, because there are a number. You can WhatsApp us if you like, 0208 869 3959. That's the WhatsApp, but also the phone number. If you're traditional and want to get on the old dog and bone, give us a call. 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So plenty of ways of getting in touch with the show, plenty of ways of getting in touch and listening to Radio Harrow as well. Can't say any fairer than that. Let's get back to the music. It's one of our favourites. It's Superstition. It's Stevie.

0: Well, if that didn't get you jumping around your lounge, I do not know what will. That's Elton John, Saturday Night's All Right for Fighting. Good evening if you've just joined us. 14 minutes past the hour of 7. It's a test of time with Steve and Neil until 8 o'clock. I do hope you've had a good day. You're a little bit cooler than you have been over the past week or so, and that you're enjoying the music. So, Neil, clues from the year in question. What do we got?
1: In January of this year, there was an boxing match.
0: Oh, which particular boxing match was
1: Well,
0: that?
1: It didn't have Muhammad Ali in it.
0: It didn't?
1: No.
0: Was it the Thriller in Manila or the Rumble in the Jungle or the...
1: It was either of those. Jamaica in Jamaica.
0: Oh, so no, then. So who was in it? Was it George Foreman?
1: It was George Foreman.
0: With his grill?
1: Yeah. Who else?
0: Joe Frazier.
1: Yeah, very good, very good. Well, it's a bit of an anticlimax, actually, because Foreman overpowers Frazier, who hits the canvas 6 times in 2 rounds.
0: Blimey.
1: Before the match is stopped, and Foreman declared the winner.
0: So he got knocked down 6 times and still got up again.
1: Yeah.
0: Now, that is staying power, I have to say.
1: Write a song with those lines in it.
0: I think you should. I think that, yeah, it's inspiring. Yeah. Okay. Anything else?
1: Yes, 1970, nearly.
0: You're nearly.
1: Pizza Hut opens an American-style restaurant in Islington is the first one.
0: Yep.
1: Do you remember, did you go there? Was that the place where you piled up your salad? You could go up to the centre and...
0: There was, but there was also the harvester that you could do that as well.
1: So, oh, it might have been the harvester.
0: So what you do with the bowl is you make a wall of cucumber. You can tell I've done this before. So when you go up to the salad bowl, you make sure your cucumber is here to the side of the bowl, and you increase the capacity of your bowl by another perhaps inch or so, depending on the diameter of the cucumber.
1: You've put doors in skips before, haven't you?
0: I've done that, haven't I? And that means your salad can be... I don't know if they're still allowed to do that, but that's what we used to do.
1: We used to be two of us dragging it back to the table.
0: Did you ever need all that salad as well?
1: No, it's off. It left on the table.
0: Brilliant.
1: And two radio stations were formed in October of this year.
0: Mm.
1: David Jessel was the first broadcaster on LBC.
0: Yep.
1: Followed 8 days later by...
0: Capital.
1: Indeed.
0: Capital Radio 194. Yep, other stations are available, including this wonderful one. All right, thank you very much, Neil. Let's turn our attention back to the music. 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Thank you very much indeed. All right, here's the Carpenters, Top of the World.

0: Nubber City Limits, Ike and Tina Turner. Good evening. Welcome along. If you have just joined us, it's 23 minutes past the hour of 7 o'clock. It's Steve, Neil, and also we've got two extra guests. So I'm going to ask them to introduce themselves. Ladies, good evening. How are you doing?
1: Good evening. Good evening.
0: Who have we got with us?
2: I'm Risha.
1: And Risha. Krish.
0: And Krish. Welcome along, ladies. We are going to ask you to earn your keep for tonight just by helping out with a few clues. Resham, if you could get your microphone and put it next to where you are, okay, so we can hear you.
3: Hello.
0: Right, who wants to go first with a clue?
3: I can start off.
0: Okay.
3: It was in this year that Princess Anne marries Captain Mark Phillips.
0: Who remembers that? I actually do remember that.
4: I remember it.
0: I'm old enough to remember that.
4: But we're not going to tell the girls that.
0: That's no.
4: Far too old for us.
0: I know. Because we need to keep, we put that skin, special skin cream on, which makes us look at that's 27. So they're not going to believe it. All right, so, yeah, Captain Mark Phillips and Princess Anne. What else have we got?
3: And a certain news reporter, news presenter, Trevor McDonald, joined
0: Trevor.
3: The airwaves.
0: He started this year. My goodness me. Wonder where he was. It ITV that he started, or maybe he was on
3: ITN?
0: Not Radio Harrow. So,
3: nah.
4: He doesn't talk about those days.
0: He skips over that. All right. Krish, good evening. What have you got?
5: Hey, good evening. I've got a slightly boring one.
0: Oh, dear. Good
5: we
0: start.
5: We introduced a new type of tax in this year.
0: Ah, what type of tax was it?
5: So it's something everyone's familiar with, everyone hates doing, and they've recently changed some of the laws around it, so I think that might be enough to have a guess.
0: Oh, fair enough. I think I know what you mean, but we'll ask people to see if they want to take part in that one. Anything else?
5: Yeah, and a really interesting cult classic horror show joined production in the theatre and also started off producing films and that sort of thing, so that first debuted in this year as well.
0: Right. Okay, thank you very much.
4: Thank you.
0: Resham, would you read the contact details out so people know how to get in touch?
3: Of course. So there's WhatsApp, which is probably the easiest, which is 0208-869-3959. There's the phone, which is 0208-869-3959. 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
0: Brilliant. Thank you very much indeed, ladies. Right, we'll take a bit more music. And when we come back, we'll be talking television. So looking forward to that one already.

0: Tony Orlando featuring Dawn, Tyree around the Old Oak Tree. Welcome back. All right, we are here with Krish, with Neil and Resham. How are you doing, everybody? Having a good time this evening? We're doing all right, I think. Okay, time to turn our attention now to the television programmes which would have been on in this year back in the Rock and Roll Hall of Fame. I think it's fair to say that we were probably maxed out on three channels this year. So it would have been BBC One, BBC Two and ITV, and that's your lot. No such thing as Sky or anything else anywhere near this particular year. And it's also the year that your granddad would have stood in the corner with the aerial trying to wave it across, getting a good signal as well. So we didn't have snowflakes on our tellies.
1: Yes.
0: All right. So what we're going to do, Neil is going to read out a television programme and the girls here are going to try and guess as best they can from the title of that television programme what they think it was all about. And the closer they get, the closer they get to a Radio Harrow star, and we'll see who's the winner at the end. So, Neil, what we got first?
1: What about Some Mothers Do Have 'Em? Oh, good. Two blank faces. Thank goodness for that.
2: A soap opera like EastEnders?
1: No.
3: No, it was a comedy show.
1: Oh, no, stop being so good.
3: What can I say?
1: Do you know it?
3: Yeah, I know it.
1: Oh, you do know it?
3: I do know
1: it.
3: No. I do know it.
1: Go on, then.
3: Wasn't it Frank?
1: Frank Spencer was the character.
3: Yeah.
1: Yeah.
3: And his wife, his suffering wife.
1: Yes, very suffering wife was.
3: I can't remember her name.
1: Betty.
3: Betty. Yes, it was Betty.
1: Because that was the catchphrase.
3: That was the catchphrase.
1: Oh, yeah. And do you remember the actors in it? The two main characters.
3: So I remember the Frank.
1: Yeah.
3: But his name escapes me.
1: Michael.
3: But he went Michael. Hang on, Phantom of the Opera.
1: Yes, Michael, yes, and he played Barnum as well.
3: Oh, the name escapes.
1: Begins
3: me.
1: With a C.
3: Crawford.
1: Crawford.
3: Thank
1: very
3: you.
1: Good. Yeah. And a bit trickier. Do you remember Betty's? The actress that played Betty.
3: Was she it something from... like not Dolly, but it was something like Dotrice?
1: Oh.
0: Wow, excellent.
1: Didn't say she was that good. Michelle Dotrice, of famous stock.
3: Oh, really?
1: Because,
3: I did not know.
1: Who was in your favourite? It was her dad was played Fagin, didn't he?
0: Dad was played Fagin in Oliver Twist?
1: Yeah, in a adaptation of it, didn't he?

0: good. So I wouldn't have come up with that, but that's very good.
1: Yeah, I don't think I've heard of any of these.
0: So That's Life was a, what would you call it, a magazine programme. So essentially when if I got that right, Steve, when things were wrong, so shall we say, a local supermarket was doing something wrong or something like that, someone would write into That's Life and four panellists would critique the poor service or whatever. Have I got that right?
2: Similar. I think it was like a news, what did you call it? A bit like they'd investigate on your behalf if you've been wronged by the electricity board or someone like that.
0: That's the key bit. They would investigate on your behalf. Yes.
3: Was it like Have I Got News? A mixture of Have I Got News with You for You and.
2: There was a little bit of comedy to it. There was also, if you're being done out of something, if you've been wronged by a utility or something like that, then they would help out. But that's basically what it is.
1: I think we need to bring that one back.
0: Well, it's drifted in and out. The host of it was a woman called Esther Ranson, who was very famous in that genre and remains so to this day. She's kind of the modern day Mary Whitehouse a bit in that respect. But it was really good when we were limited to what telly we had, and we were limited. There was no other media unless you went and put a record on or put the radio on. We didn't have any computers or anything. So more people were narrowed into less entertainment.
3: But it's really good because it was almost like the social media of the time. You hear, indeed. You heard about things,
0: yeah,
3: that you wouldn't ordinarily hear on the news.
0: Absolutely.
3: And it was very...
0: And if you watched a TV programme that was maybe aimed at your age group, when you went to school the next day, everybody had watched it. Everybody had watched. And if you hadn't watched it...
3: You were out of the loop.
0: You were out of the club.
3: That's it.
0: Okay, let's go on for some fun here. So, either of you, new faces.
2: Yeah.
3: Is that like sort of like a show where you are discovered as a...
0: Yes.
3: ...new, you know, the next singer or the next...
0: Oh, this is really annoying.
2: This is rather good.
0: Not getting it right.
3: But new faces is kind of like self-explanatory.
1: I was thinking modelling or something, yeah.
0: Okay. It tended to be comedians, dreadful humour usually. I mean, just awful. And singers. And yes, that's exactly what it was. And you had a bunch of really miserable panellists who would be like, TV producers or something like that, who would just speak dreadfully about them and decide whether they were any good. And usually they were dreadful and would be told so. Very Simon Cowley,
3: yeah.
0: Okay. My favourite show of the time, and I'm not going to throw this open because there's not a chance in hell. Steve, are you able to finish the title of the show?
2: Go on.
0: Why Don't You?
3: Oh, I do know that.
2: Do you know that one?
3: I do know that one.
2: Wow. Go on.
3: But I mean, I remember watching it now on the spot, and I can't remember exactly what. But Why Don't You was like sort of a, not a children's program,
2: yeah.
3: But it was, and then you had to kind of.
2: I think the full title was Why Don't You Switch Off Your Television Set and Go and Do Something less Boring Instead.
0: Exactly, yeah. That.
2: So they just shortened it to Why Don't You.
0: Yes. And it was for us kids. For that is what we were at the time. And we would sit down on a Saturday morning cross-legged in front of the one television in the house, being very childlike, and be told by the participants in this show not to sit in front of the television on a Saturday morning and go and do something. And we were hooked. We absolutely loved it. Favourite sitcom of this particular year for me, James Bolan, Rodney Bewes. Whatever Happened to the Likely Lads? Did you like that one?
2: I did like that one. Yeah, it was good.
0: That was a lot of fun. And others around this time, We Are the Champions, Last of the Summer Wine, which incredibly I think is only just finished. Pipkins, of course, for the very young and the university students. The World at War, which is boring. Beryl's Lot and The Tomorrow People.
2: Very good. well done. Thank you very much.

0: What about a few more clues? Would you like to read some of those out?
1: Yep, let's get some here, actually. Have a go on something of those.
2: I think there was...
0: Yeah.
2: There was... This was the time when the Paris... It was within fashion, and it was the Paris Fashion Week. And Issy Miyake was showing his collection in Paris for the first time.
1: Issy Miyake.
0: Yep.
2: Issy Miyake.
1: Is that a he or a she?
2: It's a he.
0: He played for Juventus, didn't he?
1: And what was he showing? What was he known for? I'm looking at polka dots.
2: Polka dots.
1: Yes, I thought so.
2: Well, I think he was probably more kind of like very avant-garde.
3: Yeah, okay. He's still quite popular now. Yeah, he's full of pleats and big silhouettes and things like that.
1: Do you think Steve and I...
0: Could we carry one of those off?
3: Yeah,
1: could
3: absolutely.
1: Could we rock the polka dot?
3: 100%, yeah. Maybe the cape as well.
2: I can just...
1: Cape! Down love a cape!
2: Down the catwalk right now.
0: You're always with a cape, aren't you? Yes. A top hat and a velvet cape and a walking stick. That's Neil. As he's...
1: Do you know, when you... I found this out one day when we had torrential rain, as often happens following these... I was walking along the road and I had one of those long umbrellas. Mm-hmm. I tried really, really hard not to walk like an old English gent. I couldn't do it.
0: No, you have to
2: do it.
0: Do it like that, singing in the rain.
1: And exactly, quite swing it.
0: Yeah. Swing it.
1: But I walked with it as like it was a measuring stick. And then I thought, I can't do that. Then I found myself tucking it under my arm. I looked like something out of the army.
2: And then poking behind you. And then
1: got the guy behind me. Yeah. Do you want to have a go at another clue?
3: Another really popular album came out this year. It's probably one of the most iconic indie albums, especially just because of the cover. So that might be a good clue if someone's trying to guess.
1: Yeah, what was that?
3: I won't say the name of it, but it was by Pink Floyd.
1: I think we know. Was it Planetary of similar?
3: Potentially.
1: Could be.
3: Could be.
0: Luna.
1: Luna. Luna-ish.
0: Brilliant.
1: Yeah.
0: Ladies and gentlemen, we have a problem, I'm afraid. Our systems have crashed, which means we can't play you any more music. We can have a chat, but obviously we can all do that. But we've got enough clues now to, I think, give you a guess. But we can also announce what I think the year is, and then we'll sign ourselves off just for now until we get ourselves sorted out.
1: So,
0: So who wants to give out the year?
1: Ready? Three,
2: you do it.
1: Two, one...
3: 1973.
0: It was indeed. Ladies and gentlemen, I do apologise for us curtailing, but circumstances beyond our control mean that we can't carry on anymore until we get this fixed, but we will be back very shortly. But thank you very much indeed for listening. I do hope you've enjoyed that. Ladies, you were brilliant. Thank you so much. Really enjoyed that. And we will be signing off, and we'll be back as soon as we can.

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4: 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Oh no.
5: I think that's what we've been told to say. We just need to add
4: yes!
5: around it.
4: Right, who are we again? What's your name?
5: My name is Alex Irons. What's your name?
4: And what? It's Sam Joseph. And we're
5: nice
4: comedians who've like seen tarot for the barren desert of lacking laughter. But now you can get the Sunset Comedy Club every second and fourth Tuesday of the month in the Junction Pub just around the corner from Harrow on the Hill Station.
5: It's absolutely free to come in, and we have 10 comedians every 2 weeks who are up and coming in the London and surrounding areas of the comedy scene. They're all absolutely fantastic, but you've got to come and check them out. We do advise that you come early to avoid disappointment.
4: Yeah, also, there's a happy hour between 5 and 8 at the Junction Pub for just £3 on many of the great drinks. And, you know, come up and we're in the function room above the Junction, and it's great fun. It's great fun. Please come and enjoy it because, you know, where else are these comedians going to get therapy?
0: More than just music.
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1: Nice parking, Sam. And here comes Tanya on a bike, off to French class.
2: Hiya.
1: Sam, so your car door doesn't hit Tanya when you get out, if you can, open it with the hand furthest from it, so you'll see who's walking, riding or cycling behind you. 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
2: Merci.
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0: Radio Harrow. Here's Alex, turning at a junction. Alex cooks a mean Jalfrezi. And here's Sue, waiting to cross the road, off to get a takeaway.
1: Mm-hmm.
0: Sue's a curry fan, but she can't cook for toffee. 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Whoever you meet, travel like you know them.
1: Thanks.
0: 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The highway code rules in Northern Ireland may vary.
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0: You brought up a very interesting point earlier, yes. Neil, about your partner and your long years of marriage and yes. now spicing up with date nights. But apparently there's been a bit of a...
1: Well, they've been a bit one-sided.
0: Yeah, a lopsided approach.
1: So I've done everything I wanted.
0: Mm.
1: And Debs thinks it's... And I think she's right. It's been brought to my attention that I need to lean a bit because I've you know, kind of been a bit selfish, not unknowingly, but nonetheless selfish.
0: Yeah.
2: So can you give us an example yeah. of a date night where it was something that you really wanted to do and perhaps wasn't Deb's first choice of activity?
1: Buddy Holly, Beatles, Elvis, football, although Deb's likes football.
0: All at once?
1: But yeah, one evening, cracking evening.
0: Well, I can only imagine. I can only imagine.
2: Right.
0: Ouija board there and everything, wow.
1: So, and that's absolutely fine to do that, and we're planning other similar things which are right up my street. And the up and down of it was decided, and I was in full agreement, that we go to King's Cross and we go to an immersion, or is it immersed?
2: Immersive.
1: Say, yeah. Thank you, because one's smack in the bathroom, isn't it?
0: Yeah. Lovely immersion.
1: Where you dry your clothes. Yeah, yeah. So an immersive, thank you, Phil, Hockney exhibition in basically a big squash court in King's Cross.
0: Mm.
1: So the idea is that you entered kind of on the first floor of the squash court and you walk down to the squash court, which is like four squash courts. It's massive.
0: Mm.
1: And the exhibition happens graphically on all four walls around you, but also, and I have to say, pretty cool, the ceiling and the floor.
2: Ooh.
0: Wow. So,
1: and it's all movement-y, and all his art is projected onto the wall. Graphically, it's fantastic.
0: Yeah.
1: And I learnt stuff.
0: What sort of stuff did you learn?
1: I don't like Hockney.
0: Ah, there we are.
1: Hockney is...
0: You love him or you hate him?
1: Not as such, right. Hockney was a deep thinker. I am more of a shallow thinker.
0: No.
1: No. About stuff that, and that's the thing, if it's stuff you like, we will all immerse ourselves in it completely.
0: Yeah, the heaters, yeah.
1: If you don't like it...
2: You are involuntarily immersed.
1: But...
0: Submerged against your will.
1: We had a discussion afterwards in a local brasserie.
2: Lovely.
1: Much to the amusement of the woman... on the table next to us, actually, and who thought Debs was talking to a seven-year-old because that's how I was reacting. And it was something along the lines of, just because you don't like it, it doesn't make it rubbish, because I might have been a bit sweeping in my
2: statements. It's a very good point.
0: No, you don't make sweeping statements.
1: I did on Friday.
0: Yeah, I can imagine.
1: Briefly. And so Debs is saying, look, if you... Just because you like that song doesn't mean it's a great song. It just means you like it.
0: Mm.
1: And she made a really good comparison. She said, you don't like Pink Floyd much, dear. So I said, well, not really, no. But she said, they're very talented musicians. Yes, of course. But you like trios, the da-da-da, don't you? I said, yeah, I love it. It's great. Right. Okay, point made.
0: Who needs Dark Side of the Moon when you've got Trio? I mean, exactly. Come on.
1: Exactly.
0: But you're right. Art isn't a democracy. People can like and dislike whatever the hell they want. There's no issue there.
1: The bit I struggle with, and there was none of this Friday night. It was all very open. But there is a bit of, and there I know there is in music as well, but there is a bit, a lot of snobbery.
2: Oh, definitely.
1: In art.
2: Yeah.
1: Right. Now, whether that be paintings or any art form, there is... Oh, what do you mean you don't like that? You must like that one. Yeah.
0: Especially paper mache. You should see these toddlers, honestly. Already in their berets.

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0: Maddie, let's talk.
1: You got something big coming up, haven't you?
2: I'm going to be going on my Duke of Edinburgh practice expedition.
1: And for which Duke of Edinburgh is this?
2: For the Gold Award.
1: Ooh. Mm-hmm. It's the big one.
2: Yeah.
1: So, reminders. So, Duke of Edinburgh, obviously, you have to do lots of different things. You have to do your volunteering, you have to do your skills, you have to put in lots of time. And then there's the expedition, which is the big bit. So, talk, people who've never done D of E or don't know what that is, explain, what does a Gold Duke of Edinburgh Award entail?
2: Well, so you can do, like, for your expedition, you could do a variety of things. The award can, usually it's given to people in schools. However, you can start it from the age 16 to 24.
3: Okay.
2: But I'm doing walking, but you can do, like, horse riding, kayaking. Wow. Yeah, anything. And so for the Gold Award, I think you have to walk 23 kilometres over a few days and see it.
1: You have to do, like, a minimum number of days of camping, don't you? Is it two nights that you're doing?
2: I think it's two nights and 3 days.
1: Ooh. Do you know whereabouts you're going to be going?
2: I can't remember the top of my head where we're going, but
1: you're just getting on the bus.
4: Very excited.
1: And you're just going to rock up.
4: I don't need to tell you. It's more of a mystery, more fun. They just sort of ship you off to Timbuktu or somewhere and you got to walk back.
2: Yeah.
3: So, Maddie, what's the one thing? Okay, let's ask what the one thing you're looking forward to is, and then just for fun, what's the one thing you're not looking forward to?
2: I think probably the walking is the one.
1: Just all of it, really. Yeah, just the whole thing.
4: That whole walking element.
1: That's the bit you're not looking forward to.
2: Yeah.
1: Right.
2: But I think at the same time, like, after you do all that work, then you're still, like, you've achieved something. And so...
1: Yeah, it's a, like, huge achievement.
4: Yeah. Yeah.
1: I mean, it's massive.
2: And then, you're awarded for that. So.
3: And you get to meet, like, someone very important.
2: Yeah, you get awarded by a member of the royal family. Mm-hmm. And then at the ceremony, there's usually a few celebrities there as well.
1: Exciting.
3: And obviously you're used to hanging out with celebrities. I mean, like, you're sitting here, you've got Neil and Steve behind you.
4: Steve Bat, Radio Harrow, royalty.
3: Absolutely. And but, like, is there anyone in particular that you're hoping could be giving you the certificate?
2: I don't know, really.
1: I think you'll find it's actually a medal.
3: Oh, is it a medal? Yeah. Would it be cool if Harry Styles gave you the medal?
1: True. He is royalty, cool.
2: Yeah.
1: To be fair.
4: Yeah.
1: So, you know, I'd be gunning for, like, you know, one of the really rogue ones. Do you know what I mean? Like
4: Arnold Schwarzenegger.
1: No, we're talking about... We're talking about royals.
4: You said rogue. Oh, fine.
1: I mean, maybe he's probably distantly connected to some of the European royal families.
4: German, yeah, there's a whole story
1: 100%.
4: There.
1: 100%. Yeah. He's, I would want one of the really rogue ones, like Edward. Do you know what I mean?
4: Yeah.
1: And you'd just be like, what's he doing? I mean, he's into the arts, isn't he?
2: I think he's not, because he's taken over he's now the Duke of Edinburgh.
1: Well, there we go, then.
4: You would imagine it would be him. I mean, it would be...
1: Fergie would be quite good.
2: I think he's done the last few... award ceremonies, so he probably would be the one that does it.
1: So no Kate and Wills, then?
2: Probably not.
1: They're busy, aren't they?
2: Yeah.
1: Going to be king and all that.
4: Eventually. Let's not get ahead of ourselves.
1: Well, we've got a bit of time, yeah.

0: Off air, we were talking about nostalgia and sort of reconnecting a little bit with the past. So we thought we'd bring that discussion onto air. 4 years ago, before the world had heard of a pandemic, and before banana bread and Joe Wicks were a thing, every Tuesday I used to finish work and then I would religiously go for a 2 mile run in the Pinner area. I'd run down Cannon Lane, down Canterbury Avenue, run past the school, wave, and then run back, have a shower, and then make my way here to this radio station. And we do the show on a Tuesday. And that became like a fixed thing. It was like almost I'd do it subconsciously. Now we're in a different world, working from home. And recently I found that my personal exercise regimes have been a little bit all over the place. So I said to myself the other day, you know what? I'm not going to go to the gym on a Tuesday. I'm just going to go for a run. It's a little bit more time convenient. And I just found myself running down that same route that I did 4 years ago. And it got me thinking, when have we all reconnected with something in the past, consciously or unconsciously, subconsciously, and then realised that actually that's a nice thing to do? I'll open it to the floor.
1: Yeah. Yeah. I think as the older you get, the more you sort of hark back for the things that made you feel positive and happy, and you know things that remind you of the good times. You know, I've got the dog Barney, we go for walks, but I've recently been doing walks that I haven't done for years because he's 11 now. So when he was a pup, we took him to Roxbourne, and that's where he and also Harrow. I don't know if you know the memorial. Is that the name of the thing opposite the Whittington Arms? What's that park called?
0: Pinner Village Gardens.
1: Pinner Village Gardens. So in there was where we learnt him, did his puppy training. It was a disaster, but it was absolutely great fun, because in the middle of that park is a very muddy, dank, stinking pond, and Barney did not like the trainer. So 6-month puppy decided that he doesn't want to listen to the trainer or get the treats. He went straight for that pond and sat and wallowed in it for about 10 minutes. And we had to take him home, wash him and stuff. But that's the kind of thing that makes you smile, isn't it? So I was with him on that walk last week. Obviously, he's a bit older now. Not much more sensible, but he can't dash to the pond anymore, so he just looks at it and thinks, yeah, I remember going in there, I think.
2: But it's too much effort.
1: Can't be bothered. And that's what happens when you get older, I'm afraid. It's, the enthusiasm is there, but the physical practicalities might be a bit different, but makes you smile nonetheless.
2: Yeah. So do we all get set in our ways, though? So is it much sort of tuning into stamina, or are we a bit set in our ways? Maybe the older we get, we don't like change.
1: True. I think people like routine, don't they? People like the familiarity of routine, and that's probably something to do with it. I think if you feel a bit more comfortable, if you're outside that zone, then you're, you feel a little bit, I'm not sure about this. So people crave, I think, certainly I have recently, just crave a bit of normality. Especially when you're thrown out of it without you being intentionally wanting to do it. So for me, it's...
2: Maddie, as a ute amongst us...
1: A ute?
2: you're a person of young years. Do you like change? Do you like doing different things in a way that maybe people who are a little bit older than you by about 150 years, like us, don't like change?
3: It depends on the situation, I guess, because sometimes there are things you don't really want to change, but then there's other situations where you might want it to change because, I guess you maybe don't like that, or you just, you think something could be better. But I think also, because I used to be friends, a lot of my old friends, that I used to talk to quite a lot, we don't really talk much anymore, so then there'll be little things that maybe remind me of them, and then I'll just maybe drop a message to them, oh, remember this.
2: Well, that's interesting. So holidays, so when I go on holidays, we have sort of a set routine because I'm old and boring. There was no way when I was younger I would have wanted the same formula as I had the year before. I would have wanted to do something different. Right, let's go skiing, snowboarding, surfing, anything, horse riding, anything.
0: And now?
2: And now it's, no, let's go and sit by the pool. And that's it.
1: Read a book.
2: Read a book. Yeah, great, I've got another book. And it must be an age thing, but I wonder what part nostalgia plays in that. Because I'm quite happy to go back to the same place. You know, do you remember when we were in here last year and all of that kind of stuff? I'm quite happy to... Kids roll their eyes. I mean, my kids are big kids now, but they just sort of look, oh, God's sake, Dad's off on one again, one of these nostalgia trips again.

0: amongst their followers, of which there are quite a few. Mm. So you have indirectly appeared on people's mobile phones in comedic form.
1: I believe so, yes.
0: So with that in mind, can we get a live rendition of this joke, please? A live Steve Pynchon's dad jokes in studio, brought to you in association with Harrah Today.
1: Ladies and gentlemen, last night I attended a Robbie Williams concert and sat next to an insurance salesman. And through it all, he offered me protection.
0: Hey, he's back.
1: I thank you.
0: They're queuing outside the front door, Steve.

0: people that obviously can't see me that's listening, this always happens to me. When I have like a ponytail, it's like an automatic fringe is created. And there's actually a god awful picture of me. Am I still like the photo of the WhatsApp group? It's horrendous. And yeah, I don't know why it happens. I'm just embracing it.
1: I think it's amazing.
0: Oh, it's getting, what? That's such an awful photo. Oh my God, I look like a chipmunk.

0: A really round face. Oh, I'm glad you guys love chipmunks. Oh, dear
1: I used to
0: me.
1: Love Alvin and the Chipmunks when I was little.
0: Do you know what? My friend's just had a baby and it's like, the cheeks. Oh, I can't wait till she get. You know when babies get like really fat thighs?
2: Oh,
0: bring on. Yeah. But yeah, she looks like a Mongolian chipmunk.
1: I think my cousin looks like a chipmunk. He's got the chubby cheeks, the teeth, the big eyes.
0: Yeah.
1: He's adorable, but he just looks too much like a chipmunk.
0: I'm a fan of chipmunks. I'd have one as a pet, to be fair.
1: I would too.
0: Yes.
2: Sugar gliders are cute as well.
0: What are sugar gliders?
2: They're like chipmunks, but they're like smaller and they're from like Clyde.
0: So when I was, I don't know if this is a lie and I don't know if anyone can tell me whether someone lied to me or this is the truth. So when I was, I went to university in Buckinghamshire and it was basically in the middle of a forest. Someone told me that there's a animal called a gliscalis.
2: Oh, never heard of
0: it. Right. And apparently a gliscalis is half rat, half squirrel. And they're native to like Buckinghamshire. Is that a thing? Is it not a thing?
1: I have no idea.
3: I never heard of it.
0: Do you think someone's pulling... I feel like someone's pulling my leg. But I did Google it once and I'm so sure that it was actually a thing, but...
1: I know there's like things, like there's animals that are half tiger, half lion, and they're called ligers.
0: Why do animals, like, we have like... Obviously, we're all human, right?
2: Yeah.
0: We have mixed race... So. Yeah. We have like mixed race humans, right? Mm-hmm. But like, why don't African and Indian elephants mate? A Persian white tiger with a normal tiger. These are things for you guys to ponder on over the next week.
1: To India and the other one's native to
0: Africa. But like, why don't they? Why are we the only ones? These are the things that go through my head.
1: I think the elephants, one's native to India and one's native to Africa.
0: Yeah, but I wonder if
1: they're
0: met.
1: They're near each other.
0: No, I know that. But if they were, I don't think. Like, you never see Attenborough going, well, actually, these elephants actually really like each other.
1: I don't know.

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1: Preston Road.
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1: Is the sound of your mates alive? Is getting to more gigs this year and the next? Is the sound of saying, I got you, mate? Is the sound of mates enjoying even more of this? Is the sound of mates getting home instead of here? Click your seatbelt, because you're twice as likely to be killed or seriously injured if you don't think.
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1: Ladies and gentlemen of the class of 99, wear sunscreen. If I could offer you only one tip for the future, sunscreen would be it. The long-term benefits of sunscreen have been proved by scientists, whereas the rest of my advice has no basis more reliable than my own meandering experience. I will dispense this advice now. Enjoy the power and beauty of your youth. Oh, never mind. You will not understand the power and beauty of your youth until they've faded. But trust me, in 20 years, you'll look back at photos of yourself and recall in a way you can't grasp now how much possibility lay before you and how fabulous you really looked. You are not as fat as you imagine. Don't worry about the future, or worry, but know that worrying is as effective as trying to solve an algebra equation by chewing bubblegum. The real troubles in your life are apt to be things that never crossed your worried mind, the kind that blindsides you at 4 p.m. on some idle Tuesday, that scares you. Same. Don't be reckless with other people's hearts. Don't put up with people who are reckless with yours. Floss. Don't waste your time on jealousy. Sometimes you're ahead, sometimes you're behind. The race is long, and in the end, it's only with yourself. Remember compliments you receive. Forget the insults. If you succeed in doing this, tell me how. Keep your old love letters. Throw away your old bank statements. Stretch. Don't feel guilty if you don't know what you want to do with your life. The most interesting people I know, some of the most interesting 40-year-olds I know, still don't. Get plenty of calcium. Be kind to your knees. You'll miss them when they're gone. Maybe you'll marry. Maybe you won't. Maybe you'll have children. Maybe you won't. Maybe you'll divorce at 40. Maybe you'll dance the funky chicken on your 75th wedding anniversary. Whatever you do, don't congratulate yourself too much, or berate yourself either. Your choices are half chance. So are everybody else's. Enjoy your body. Use it every way you can. Don't be afraid of it or what other people think of it. It's the greatest instrument you'll ever own. Dance. Even if you have nowhere to do it but in your own living room. Read the directions, even if you don't follow them. Do not read beauty magazines. They will only make you feel ugly. Get to know your parents. You never know when they'll be gone for good. Be nice to your siblings. They're your best link to your past and the people most likely to stick with you in the future. Understand that friends come and go, but with a precious few, you should hold on. Work hard to bridge the gaps in geography and lifestyle, because the older you get, the more you need the people you knew when you were young. Live in New York City once, but leave before it makes you hard. Live in Northern California once, but leave before it makes you soft. Travel. Accept certain inalienable truths. Prices will rise. Politicians will philander. You too will get old. And when you do, you'll fantasize that when you were young, prices were reasonable, politicians were noble, and children respected their elders. Respect your elders. Don't expect anyone else to support you. Maybe you have a trust fund. Maybe you'll have a wealthy spouse. You never know when either one might run out. Don't mess too much with your hair, or by the time you're 40, it will look 85. Be careful whose advice you buy, but be patient with those who supply it. Advice is a form of nostalgia. Dispensing it is a way of fishing the past from the disposal, wiping it off, painting over the ugly parts, and recycling it for more than it's worth. But trust me, on the sunscreen.
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1: Yeah. You know what? I like the playoffs. No diggity, no doubt. 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
2: There are two types of drive you can have on the motorway. 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

0: Did you know HGVs have four zones of limited vision around them? 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These four limited vision zones are in front, behind, and at both sides of the HGV. 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Know the HGV zones. 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
1: Were you late for breakfast?
4: I will be back tomorrow morning bright and early at 7 o'clock.
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9: Animals can't speak to drivers. But if they could, they would be asking us, telling us by the sounds of it, to put our litter and fruit waste in the bin. Because roadside litter kills an estimated 3 million animals every year. No wonder they sound miffed. So let's lend them a paw. Let's take our rubbish with us and bin it properly. National Highways. And what's that? They said thanks very much.
0: More than just music. More than just music.
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and I'm just standing there. I can't say a word because everything's just gone. I've got nothing, absolutely nothing. 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I stand there for a minute, staring straight into the ground, looking to the left slightly, then looking back down. World feels like it's caved in, proper sorry frown. 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